Pianist Simone Dennerstein there with a few of Philip Lasser's Variations on a Chorale by Bach. She will be back with Satie later in the hour. From APM, American Public Media, this is Performance Today, taking you to concerts around the world. I'm Valerie Kaler. John Dowland was a 16th century English composer of songs and dances, and the piece we're about to hear is kind of a mashup of two versions of the same song. The original was an actual song, Can She Excuse My Wrongs? The lyrics might have been written by Robert Devereux, the second Earl of Essex. He was a favorite at the court of Queen Elizabeth I until he was not a favorite. After falling out of favor with the queen, he attempted an uprising. It failed, and he was executed. So, the other version of the song is an instrumental called The Earl of Essex Galliard. And according to the cheeky program notes from this American Brass Quintet concert, quote, "It seems only fitting for there to be an alternate instrumental version since the Earl no longer has a head to sing Can She Excuse My Wrongs?" Music by John Dowland, arranged by Brandon Ridenour. The Earl of Essex Galliard and Can She Excuse My Wrongs, played by the American Brass Quintet in Interlochen, Michigan.

Can She Excuse My Wrongs? The title of that piece sounds like it might be about a lover hoping a sweetheart can forgive him for forgetting her birthday or something. But it's a bit more grim than that. The she is not a girlfriend, but Queen Elizabeth I. The wrongs were acts of treasonous rebellion. QE1 did not excuse the fellow in question, Robert Devereux, the 2nd Earl of Essex. He was executed. We heard the American Brass Quintet play John Dowland's Earl of Essex Galliard and Can She Excuse My Wrongs from an Interlochen Presents concert in Interlochen, Michigan. The American Brass Quintet. Their current lineup is trumpeters Tiago Link and Brandon Ridenour, Eric Reed playing French horn, trombonist Hilary Sims, and John Rojak covering the low end with the bass trombone. In a moment, Inscrutable Satie.

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0: We're about to hear music by the eccentric and somewhat enigmatic Erik Satie. In 1890, Satie wrote three pieces for piano that he called Nocturne. There have been lots of guesses, but no one knows for sure what he meant by that word, Nocturne. He never bothered to explain. And what did he mean by the odd directions he wrote on the music itself, telling a pianist to play monotonously and whitely, or to arm yourself with clairvoyance? If you were to ask me whether pianist Simona Dinnerstein follows those directions in Satie's music when she plays, I'd have to be honest and tell you that I am not armed with clairvoyance. I've got no idea. But I will tell you, I think this next performance is gorgeous. See what you think. Simona Dinnerstein plays Satie's Nocturne No. 3 in concert at Spivey Hall in Morrow, Georgia.

Eric Satie wrote a handful of pieces he called Nocienne. We're not sure what he meant by that made-up word, Nocienne. He was into Gnostic ideas and theology, so that's one possibility. But he never fully spelled it out. And that's fine. Let's embrace the not knowing. That was Nocienne No. 3 by Eric Satie, played by pianist Simona Dinnerstein, from a recital at Spivey Hall at Clayton State University in Georgia. Thanks to the Walter and Emily Spivey Foundation for making that concert recording available to PT. Eric Satie consciously cultivated an eccentric persona. He loved deadpan humor, irony, absurdity. He delighted in upending expectations. And his Nocienne are a fine example of that. The music even looks weird on paper. No bar lines, no time signatures, no conventional performance cues like sweetly or grave or even with humor. Instead, pianists see things like with astonishment, very lost, without pride, on the tip of the tongue. Unconventional, yes, but very effective at conjuring very specific headspaces. Eric Satie. In a moment, Maria Duenas, Holy Sheep Dip,

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1: Hi there, this is Bill McLaughlin inviting you to join us to hear Voices from the East, music of three composers born in the Soviet Union in the 1930s, Arvo Pärt, Sofia Gubaidulina, and Gia Cancelli. Theirs is passionate, spiritual, deeply moving music. 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
0: 6 years ago, a 17-year-old from Spain took the stage in Estonia to play the Sinfonía Española by Eduard Lalo. From the fiery opening notes, violinist Maria Dueñas captivated the audience in the hall and around the world. That video online has nearly a million views. A year later, Dueñas played that same piece in her prize-winning recital at the Menuhin competition. That video also went viral. Maria Dueñas is only 23 years old. Eduard Lalo's Sinfonía Española has already become a sort of calling card for her. The New York Times recently noted, quote, "People in classical music have talked about her Lalo, with a kind of shorthand often used for legendary performances." Let's hear her Lalo. This concert was in Spain with Andrés Orozco Estrada conducting the Spanish National Orchestra, with Maria Dueñas soloing in the Sinfonía Española by Eduard Lalo.

Edouard Lalo called that his Symphonie Espagnole, his Spanish symphony. But it's really a violin concerto, a virtuoso piece for solo violin and orchestra. We heard the Symphonie Espagnole from a concert in Granada, Spain. 23-year-old Spanish violinist Maria Dueñas was the soloist, with conductor Andrés Orozco Estrada and the Spanish National Symphony.

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When we think of colossal talents in classical music, it's easy to assume that this brilliant composer or that breathtaking pianist was a focused and dedicated student of the art from childhood. Not the case for Sergei Rachmaninoff. Clearly a great pianist, already a promising composer, but not a model student at the Moscow Conservatory. Skipped so many classes, he was in danger of flunking them. But he finally got his act together in his last couple years at school. From APM American Public Media, this is Performance Today. I'm Valerie Kaler. On the way, we've got chamber music from reformed truant Sergei Rachmaninoff. And right now, a really inventive piece by Sergei Rachmaninoff. He wrote this romance for three pianists at one piano.

three Alexes sharing one piano bench, Alexandre Tarot, Alexander Milnikov, and Alexander Majar, for that romance for piano six hands by Sergei Rachmaninoff. Chamber music from Rachmaninoff's Moscow Conservatory years ahead. From APM American Public Media, this is Performance Today. I'm Valerie Kaler. I'm so glad you're here for today's musical adventures and discoveries. The extended Bach family had more than 70 professional musicians over the course of seven generations, possibly the greatest musical dynasty ever. In fact, the name Bach became so synonymous with musician that sometimes the town musician would be called a Bach, whether they were part of the actual Bach family or not. Being part of a musical family had its pluses and its minuses. On the plus side, instant family band, in-house teachers, name recognition. On the minus side, some loss of individuality and inevitable misattributions. The trio sonata we're about to hear was for many years credited to Johann Sebastian Bach, when actually it had been written by his son, Carl Philipp Emanuel Bach. Happily, attributions have been updated, and CPE is getting his due. Here's the trio sonata in D minor for flute, violin, and continuo by CPE Bach, a performance from Bridgehampton Chamber Music.

0: That trio sonata by C.P.E. Bach featured not three players, as one might expect from a piece with the word trio in its name, but four. Maria Martin played the flute, Kevin Zhu, violin, Carter Bray, cello, Kenneth Weiss, harpsichord. The cello and harpsichord together are the third part. That concert at Bridgehampton Presbyterian Church from the Bridgehampton Chamber Music Festival in New York. 40-some years ago, flutist Maria Martin was living in New York City. Well, she still is living in New York City, playing the flute, but this particular story takes us back to the early 1980s. In those days, Maria Martin was busy every summer flying around the country to play at music festivals, while her husband was back home in New York, taking occasional weekend trips to the Hamptons. She wanted to be able to spend more time with her husband during the summers. So 42 years ago, she founded a summer music festival in the Hamptons. And it's still going strong. 2026 sees the 43rd season of the Bridgehampton Chamber Music Festival. In a moment, a competition-winning violinist chooses a different path. 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
1: 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Theirs is passionate, spiritual, deeply moving music. 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
0: We're about to hear the opening of a Beethoven concerto with soloist Song Jin-cho. There is a certain point in his musical life that, if he had followed his earliest success, we'd be hearing him play the Beethoven violin concerto, and not the piano concerto that we've got queued up. Song Jin-cho started playing piano when he was 6, but he also played violin for half a dozen years, and his teacher really wanted him to follow that path. There was a competition in Korea that had both piano and violin categories, and he entered both. He won bronze as a violinist and nothing as a pianist. Some people might have seen that as a sign that he was meant to be a violinist. But Cho said he always felt more comfortable with the piano, and that's the path he followed. That path led him to the 2015 International Chopin Competition in Warsaw, where he took home the gold medal. His star has continued to rise ever since. Let's hear him play the opening movement of a Beethoven concerto, Concerto No. 3 for piano, with Yannick Nezet-Sagan and the Lucerne Festival Orchestra.

The first movement of Beethoven's Piano Concerto No. 3 from a concert at the Lucerne Festival in Switzerland. Yannick Nezet-Sagan conducted the Lucerne Festival Orchestra, and the soloist was Sungjin Cho. He is a frequent guest at the festival, both as a soloist with the orchestra, like we just heard, and playing chamber music. Summer of 2026, he's doing an extended tour with violinist Augustine Hadelich. Korean pianist and almost violinist Sungjin Cho. In a moment, did you know Sergei Rachmaninoff almost flunked some classes at Moscow Conservatory? Me neither. Did you know he wrote a string quartet? Me neither. More on both just ahead. This is Performance Today from APM. From our vantage point, Sergei Rachmaninoff is a musical giant, successful as a pianist, as a conductor, and as a composer. But the guy endured some very public setbacks. In the 1910s and teens, music was shifting into modernism. Rachmaninoff was dismissed as old-fashioned, a relic. He said he felt he was a ghost wandering in a world grown alien. A couple decades earlier, his most notable quote-unquote failure, the 1897 premiere of his first symphony. That performance was a disaster, the music itself described as likely to enchant the inhabitants of hell. Rachmaninoff plunged into a deep depression and several years of creative paralysis. Even his years at the Moscow Conservatory were not studded with gold stars. Rachmaninoff, obviously a great pianist and a promising composer, but he was not a model student, tended to skip classes, almost flunked a couple. But in his last year or two at the conservatory, he buckled down and started taking it seriously. We're about to hear one of the pieces he wrote at the conservatory, a string quartet. Well, part of a string quartet. In the context of what were then the established norms of string quartet writing, one might expect a moderately paced first movement, a slow second movement, a fast and springy third, and a strong, lively finale. What we have of Rachmaninoff's unfinished quartet number one feels kind of like movements two and three, but there's no evidence he ever wrote the outer movements. The quartet begins with a romance. It is a gorgeous gem, with evidence of the master melody writer Rachmaninoff would become. From the Atlanta Symphony Orchestra pre-concert chamber music series, here is the string quartet number one by Sergei Rachmaninoff.

Two movements of a string quartet written by a teenaged Sergei Rachmaninoff. We heard violinists Kevin Chen and Robert Anemone, violist Young Yoon Kim, and cellist Ray Kim, all members of the Atlanta Symphony Orchestra. That performance was from the ASO's pre-concert chamber music series at Symphony Hall in Atlanta, Georgia.

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1: Good evening. Welcome to Evening Classics on Classical 89. I'm Liam Butters. Our first piece was composed by Peter Warlock, though that's not his real name. Philip Heseltine picked the pseudonym because of his interest in the occult. He penned his own epitaph in his later years. Quote, "Here lies Warlock the composer, who lived next to Mun the grocer. He dried of drink and copulation, a sad discredit to the nation," end quote. We'll hear Warlock's Capriole Suite performed by the Royal Philharmonic Orchestra.

0: That was Capriole Suite by Peter Warlock. Barry Wordsworth led the Royal Philharmonic Orchestra. Thanks for connecting with us on Classical 89. 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Coming up in a few minutes is a piece by a student of Mozart. Stay tuned.
1: 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Theirs is passionate, spiritual, deeply moving music. 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
0: That's tonight at 9 on Classical 89.

Music by John Barry, main title from the film Out of Africa. John Williams led the London Symphony Orchestra. From the studios of BYU Broadcasting in Provo, Utah, this is Classical 89. I'm Liam Butters. Next, a piece by a student of Mozart. Johann Hummel was given lessons by the legendary composer free of charge. What's even more impressive is that Hummel was only 8 years old at the time. He made his concert debut only a year later at one of Mozart's concerts. We'll now hear Hummel's Concerto for Violin, Piano, and Orchestra, Opus 17.

Violinist Solomia Ivakiv and pianist Antonio Pompabaldi joined the Slovak National Symphony Orchestra under the direction of Theodor Kuchar and Johann Hummel's Concerto for Violin, Piano, and Orchestra, Opus 17. Next on Classical 89, Love Scene from Romeo and Juliet by Hector Berlioz.

Music by Hector Berlioz, Love Scene from Romeo and Juliet. We heard the Vienna Philharmonic Orchestra under the direction of Lauren Mazel. Thanks for tuning in to Evening Classics on Classical 89. I'm Liam Butters. Coming up is Exploring Music with Bill McLaughlin.

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Hello there, and welcome to Exploring Music. It's Bill McLachlan here. Welcome back to Voices from the East. We're listening to some marvelous composers, three composers born in the Soviet Union in the 1930s. And today is the day to start in on the remarkable woman, Sofia Kubai-Dulina. You know, I just came across a marvelous article on Kubai-Dulina by the musicologist Paul Griffiths. Let me read to you from Paul's article. Kubai-Dulina was born, Paul writes, on October 24, 1931 in Shistopol, an industrial town on the banks of a great reservoir on the Volga River, right at the center of Tatarstan, the northernmost reach of ancient Islam. In 1949, she entered the conservatory in the regional capital of Kazan, a city with churches and mosques, a prestigious university where Lenin was once a student, museums, and an opera house. The 19th century Russian socialist Alexander Herzen wrote that the significance of Kazan is very great. It is a place where two worlds meet. It has two origins, the West and the East, and you can see them at every crossroads. Here they have lived together in amity as a result of continuous interaction and have begun to create something quite original. And that would include our fine lady, Sofia Kubai-Dulina. Kubai-Dulina had dual heritage from her parents, Russian and Tatar. And in that part of the world, that comes with religions attached. Her mom was Russian Orthodox, her father Tatar, and therefore a Muslim, although not very religious. As Kubai-Dulina lived out her life, she took more and more to her mother's side, embracing the Orthodox Christianity. Let's listen to a very early piece. This is from 1957. She would have been about like 25 years old or so. This is the middle movement of a piano quintet, and it's a march, Andante Marziale. It's a jaunty little march, except it has a couple blue notes almost right away, first in the viola, then in the cello. Are we in the land of sarcasm? I mean, is this the sort of scherzo march that Prokofiev or Shostakovich might have written? It's quite possible. Shostakovich was still alive in 1957, and Prokofiev had died only 4 years earlier, 1953, same year as Stalin. Let's listen. Here's the second movement of Sofia Kubai-Dulina's piano quintet.

Well, I wonder if you were teaching at the Moscow Conservatory in 1957, what you would think of this young woman from Kazan, from the East, showing up in your composition class and writing this little piece, this jaunty little march with wrong notes in it. I guess you would think this young woman definitely has a sense of humor. Sofia Gubaidulina, we heard the middle movement of her piano quintet from 1957, Andante Marziale. Let's go just a few years later, 6 years later, 1963, to hear a big, very serious piece called Chaconne. The chaconne is an old dance form. It's actually a variations form, sort of a ground bass variations form. Let's see what Sofia Gubaidulina was doing by 1963.

So that's a much more serious piece than that little march movement we heard from the piano quintet earlier. Music of Sofia Gubaidelina from the year 1963. We heard her Chaconne. Chaconne is by its nature rather a serious form. For example, the finale of Brahms' Fourth Symphony is a chaconne. That's dead serious, wonderful music. And so is this piece we just heard. 1963 was kind of a serious time, come to think of it. Khrushchev was the Russian premier. John F. Kennedy was the American president. And they had clashed just a year before over the Cuban Missile Crisis. That was 1962. 63 was the year that a hotline was set up between the White House and the Kremlin. 63, of course, was the year when John Kennedy was assassinated. Also, a lot of civil rights unrest in America. Tough times in the Soviet Union, too. Well, I don't want you to get the feeling that Gubaidelina is a composer entirely of difficult music. She writes some difficult and very probing and wonderful spiritual music. But side by side with it, we hear very often a marvelous sense of humor we heard in that first little march. And so I was delighted to find a set of pieces from 1969 which bear the wonderful title Musical Toys. So let's listen to a couple now and then maybe a couple later and maybe in a few more at the end of the show. They make a wonderful sort of a sorbet. Here's Andreas Heflinger, who's going to play two of these little musical toys. The first is called Mechanical Accordion, and the second, Magic Roundabout.

Magic Roundabout. Before that, we heard Mechanical Accordion. Those are two of the pieces in the set. Musical Toys, composed in 1969 by Sofia Gubaidulina. All right, let's move on to a big, really wonderful piece written for another Sophie, Anne-Sophie Mutter, the great German-born violinist who had been waiting for years for her namesake, Sofia Gubaidulina, to write her a concerto. The occasion finally came around in 2007, so we're jumping nearly 40 years ahead of those little musical toys that we just heard to a piece which Gubaidulina called In Tempus Presens. It's an old Latin phrase, in the present time. This piece opens in a very personal manner, solo violin, short phrases in the middle register. It's as if we're listening to someone think. Occasionally the violin spirals up high, a few notes are added. Sofia Gubaidulina said, "I was very much inspired with the idea of composing a piece for another young musician named Sofia and Sophie Mutter. In my Orthodox tradition, Saint Sofia is the saint of divine knowledge." This is a really big piece, and we won't get to hear all of it. We'll hear about the first half, about 15 minutes worth. Wonderful piece called In Tempus Presens. Anne Sophie Mutter is the violinist, Valery Gergiev conducting the London Symphony Orchestra. In Tempus Presens, music of Sofia Gubaidulina.

I'm sorry to have to fade out there, but we have a lot more music to get to today. Those of you with very acute ears probably picked out a couple of major triads in that music just before the end of the trombones. Major and then minor, and then before long, major and minor at the same time. And isn't that remarkable writing with the celeste and the solo violin just a few minutes earlier? That was the great Anne-Sophie Mutter playing the violin solo there. Valerie Gergiev conducting the London Symphony Orchestra music of Sophia Gubaidulina, her violin concerto for Anne-Sophie Mutter, which she calls In Tempus Presens. You're tuned in to Exploring Music, Voices from the East this week. We started off with Arvo Pärt. Today we're listening to the music of the wonderful Sophia Gubaidulina. On the last day of this week, we'll get to hear from Gia Concelli from Georgia. Drop us a line, let us know how you like this show, and suggest some more of your own favorite lesser-known composers that you think belong in the pantheon. Write to us via our website, exploringmusic.org. All right, we just heard a wonderful piece of rather serious music. Let's go back to that playful side that's so important in Sophia Gubaidulina. Back to that same set we listened to before, Musical Toys. We'll hear one short piece from Musical Toys, and then a movement from a rather more serious form, a sonata for piano from 1965, which uses a lot of the same material as this particular Musical Toy, which has a great title. It is A Bear Playing the Bass and the Black Woman. Once again, Andreas Hefliger.

Wonderful piano playing from Andreas Hefliger, isn't it? Two short pieces from Sophia Gubaidulina. We just heard the third movement of a sonata, which goes flying by, and the very charming piece called A Bear Playing the Bass and the Black Woman from Musical Toys. I wonder if Miss Gubaidulina knows a novel called The Bear Comes Home. Maybe not, but she probably really enjoyed it because it's a jazz novel in which the bear plays alto saxophone. I got to recommend it to you highly. Rafi Zabor is the author. The Bear Comes Home. It's truly a hip novel. Jazz and a wonderful, whimsical sense of humor. Well, let's see what else we should dive into now. Gubaidulina wrote 10 preludes for solo cello. Let's listen to three of them. These all have musical names. The first is staccato legato. Staccato is short. Legato is tied together. Second movement is legato, staccato, different order. And the third movement that we'll hear is called ricochet, which has nothing to do with a bullet. It has to do with the bow bouncing. So from the 10 preludes for solo cello, we hear Vladimir Tonka playing three of them.

You've just experienced a very fine example of what we call ricochet bowing, dropping the bow onto the string so that it bounces. Three of the 10 preludes for solo cello, music of Sofia Gubaidulina. This was the cellist Vladimir Tonka. All right, let's get back to musical toys. I'm just charmed by these little pieces of Gubaidulina for piano. In order, we're going to be listening to The Woodpecker, The Sleigh with Little Bells, The Drummer, and finally, Musicians of the Forest.

Isn't that charming music? Music of the forest. A sort of Hansel and Gretel forest. But here there's no witch. There are musicians in the forest, and at least one of them seems to be playing the tuba and wearing big old hiking boots. We just listened to four pieces from the set called Musical Toys, music of Sophia Goodbye Delina, short pieces for piano, composed in 1969. We heard The Woodpecker, The Sleigh with Little Bells, The Drummer, and Musicians of the Forest. Once again, marvelous piano playing from Andreas Haefliger, beautiful album of music of Sophia Goodbye Delina. And that, sadly, is all the time we have for music of St. Sophia today, but there'll be more tomorrow. Join us. In the meantime, give yourself a few minutes. Listen to the radio. Sit back. See you tomorrow.

0: Exploring Music is produced by Sydney Gillard at WFMT in Chicago and produced and engineered by Bill Sigmund at Digital Island Studios here in New York City. Our production assistants are Ella Pinsloop, Eric Opland, Adela Skoronsky, and Weston Williams. Rebecca Neistat is the WFMT production and syndication manager. 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I'm Bill McLaughlin. 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

The much-loved Grieg Piano Concerto is awaiting you. I'm your host and companion, Peter Van de Graaff. Thanks very much, by the way, for tuning in. First, we have music from Romeo and Juliet, a couple of such inspired pieces. And we begin with this by the American composer David Diamond, who did not write this to accompany the play Romeo and Juliet, but simply inspired by it. From it, here is the balcony scene, a famous scene. And it's the New York Chamber Symphony that performs under Gerard Schwartz's direction.

The balcony scene from the music for Shakespeare's Romeo and Juliet by David Diamond. Not written for a production of the play. In fact, 4 years after that was written, he was approached about using that music for a production with Olivia de Havilland, and he turned it down. Before we get to Grieg's Piano Concerto, here is music from Romeo and Juliet by Hector Berlioz, a little suite of orchestral excerpts with the New York Philharmonic and Leonard Bernstein.

New York Philharmonic and Leonard Bernstein, and a suite from the music for Romeo and Juliet by Hector Berlioz, concluding with the music at the ball. And here is The Ball from Children's Games of Georges Bizet, conducted by Seiji Ozawa.

The music which concludes the children's games Jeu d'enfant by Georges Bizet, The Ball, and that was the French National Orchestra. We'll hear Grieg's Piano Concerto in A Minor in just a moment. Here is music by a woman who played that piece with Grieg conducting in more than one occasion. We've been hearing music inspired by balls. This is At the Ball by Agata Bakker-Grøndahl, played by Natalia Strelchenko.

including our music, which depicts scenes taking place at a ball. That is called At the Ball by the Norwegian pianist-composer Agata Bakker Grøndahl, one of her three pieces, Opus 15. That was recorded by Natalia Strudchenko. And that brings us to music by her good friend, Edvard Grieg, and his much-loved piano concerto in A minor. The recording I have here for you is with Margaret Fingerhut at the piano, joined by the Ulster Orchestra. The conductor is Vernon Handley, Grieg's Piano Concerto.

Edvard Grieg, just in his 20s when he wrote that piece, and it became immediately one of his best-loved compositions. The story is famously told of him bringing the music with him to Franz Liszt, who then sight-read it through from the orchestral score. That was the Piano Concerto in A Minor of Grieg and Margaret Fingerhut, soloed with the Ulster Orchestra, and the conductor was Vernon Handley. This is pianist Ian Hobson with a little presto by English composer John Burton.

0: music by a now quite forgotten 19th century pianist composer from England named John Burton. A presto movement, and the pianist was Ian Hobson.
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0: This is Peter Vandegraaff speaking. It's my pleasure to bring you performances from the Menuhin family. Yehudi Menuhin, a great, great violinist, one of the great prodigies in history, also a great conductor. And here he is, first of all, in that latter role, leading the Royal Philharmonic. This is the fifth of the Pomp and Circumstance Marches by Sir Edward Elgar.

As a child, Yehudi Menuhin recorded the Elgar Violin Concerto with the composer conducting in a famous recording. And there, Yehudi Menuhin, as an older man, conducted the Royal Philharmonic in the Fifth Pomp and Circumstance March by Sir Edward Elgar. This is Sir Yehudi Menuhin conducting the Menuhin Festival Orchestra as we listen to the Symphony No. 5 from the Eight Little Symphonies by the 18th century English composer William Boyce.

Symphony No. 5 of the Little Symphonies by William Boyce, 18th century English composer, conducted by Sir Yehudi Menuhin, who led his festival orchestra. Yehudi Menuhin, famous as a violinist, first and foremost, and here he is in that role with Gerald Moore at the piano. This is Perpetual Motion by Otakar Novacek.

Perpetual Motion by Otakar Novacek with Yehudi Menuhin violin and Gerald Moore piano. Here again, Yehudi Menuhin now conducting the London Philharmonic. His wife, Hefsibah, sister, Yalta, and son, Jeremy, are the three pianists in this triple concerto in F by Mozart.

very much a family affair there, with Yehudi Menuhin conducting, his wife Hefzibah, sister Yalta, and son Jeremy, the solo pianists, with the London Philharmonic, the Triple Concerto in F, Kirchhoff 242, by Mozart. This is called The Elfin Tarantella by Amy Beach.

two pianists there, the Genova and Dimitrov duo playing the Elfin Tarantella by Amy Beach. Next, we turn to music of Max Reger, the late Romantic German composer, and listen to his Serenade for Flute, Violin, and Viola. Three performers are Robert Willoughby, flute, Marilyn McDonald, violin, and John Tartaglia, viola.

some of the lighter music by a composer who's often known for his rather dense counterpoint. His name is Max Reger, R-E-G-E-R, late Romantic German composer. Serenade in G there with Robert Willoughby, Marilyn McDonald, and violist John Tartaglia. Here's a song by Max Reger, From the Heaven's Eyes. It's called Frauke Mai sings it.

0: Reger wrote some truly beautiful songs. That's one of them, Aus den Himmelsaugen. Frauke Mai, mezzo-soprano, and pianist Bernhard Renzikowski.
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0: First of a couple of rondos here, this one for violin and orchestra by Mozart, the standalone rondo, Kirchhoff 373, played by Biba Skride and conducted by Hartmut Henschen.

violinist Biba Skride and the CPE Bach Chamber Orchestra, conducted by Hartmut Hensch, and that music by Mozart. A Rondo in C, Kirchhoff 373. I'm Peter Van de Graaff, delighted to have you with me. Some ballet music to be heard later on. Here is a rondo in the form of a mazurka, typically Polish dance. It's by Chopin, and the pianist is Daniel Trifonov.

0: pianist Daniil Trifonov, and that music by Chopin, a very Polish composition, as that is a rondo in the form of a mazurka. This is one of the Polish songs by Francis Poulenc, and it's called The Last Mazurka. Nikolaj Jetta, tenor, and Dalton Baldwin, piano.
1: Jeszcze jeden maz dziś ja i nim poradzę.

Nikolaj Jetta tenor, Dalton Baldwin piano, and The Last Mazurka, one of the Polish songs by French composer Francis Poulenc. Now the first of a couple of ballets. It's called Les Biches, which in French means the fawns, but it's also a slang word which means a young girl who is beautiful and charming and doesn't know how pretty and alluring she is. Here's the Ulster Orchestra, Jean-Pascal Tortelier conducting, and Les Biches, a ballet by Poulenc.

That was Jean-Pascal Tortelier leading the Ulster Orchestra in a ballet, a complete ballet, although it's quite short, as you heard, by Francis Poulenc, called Les Biches, The Fawns. Here's another short 20th century ballet, and it's a ballet which is inspired by the story of Johnny Appleseed. It is music of Morton Gould, which he wrote for Georges Balanchine, and it is called Apple Waltzes, each of the sections named after a different waltz, Baldwin, McIntosh, etc. Here is the composer himself, Morton Gould, leading the American Symphony in the Apple Waltzes.

Morgan Gould conducting the American Symphony in his own music. That is from a ballet about Johnny Appleseed, and it is called The Apple Waltzes. That must be unique, a ballet which each of the sections anyway is named after a different kind of apple, Golden Delicious and Macintosh and Baldwin, etc. From the Apple Waltzes of Morton Gould to a Valentine Waltz. This by another American, George Antheil, written in 1949. This is Martha Ann Verbit with a single waltz, the third of the Valentine Waltzes.

0: pianist Martha Ann Verbit, and A Valentine Waltz by George Antheil.
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0: What a pleasure to bring you music of Haydn. We begin with one of his songs called Die Verlassene, The Abandoned Girl, sung by Arlene Auger with Walter Olbert's piano.

Arlene Auger singing with Walter Olberts at the piano, Die Verlassene, The Abandoned One, a song of Haydn. Here is music from 1779, written to mark the occasion of the opening of a new opera house for the Esterházy family. It's the Symphony No. 70 by Joseph Haydn. Here is Antal Dorati to conduct Philharmonia Hungarica.

For as famous as he is as a symphonic composer, we don't know the dates of the premieres of most of the symphonies of Joseph Haydn, certainly the earlier ones. We know the Paris and London symphonies, but we do know the exact date of the first performance of that symphony. It was in 1779 that was performed, December of that year, for the opening of an opera house. And it was the symphony number 70 in D, Philharmonia Hungarica and Antal Dorati. We'll turn to a piano concerto in just a moment or two by a now fairly forgotten Polish pianist composer. But first, this, a piece in trio, in other words, for three wind players by French composer Jacques Ibert, members of Chicago Chamber Musicians.

To my ears, there is something of the spirit of Haydn in the lighthearted music of Jacques Ibert. That piece for wind trio was played by members of the Chicago Chamber Musicians. Our next composer was a great pianist, lived in Poland and born there, 1870 to 1946, his dates. His name is Zygmunt Stojowski. Now fairly forgotten, I think rather unjustly so, and I hope that you'll agree, as we listen to his Piano Concerto No. 2 with Jonathan Plowright and the BBC Scottish Symphony conducted by Martin Brabbins.

very unusual work in the realm of piano concertos, as they usually end with a big showy finale, but the quiet ending to that piano concerto number 2 by the Polish pianist composer of the early 20th century, Zygmunt Stojowski. Martin Brabins led the BBC Scottish Symphony. The pianist was Jonathan Plowright. A little more Polish music. Marta Argerich performs this Prelude Opus 28 number 4 by Chopin.

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1: We have Ferruccio Busoni as composer and as transcriber. First as composer, this is the Gavotte from his symphonic suite, Arturo Tamayo, conducting the Berlin Radio Symphony.

second movement, the gavotte, which is a typically Baroque dance from a symphonic suite by Ferruccio Busoni. 19th, 20th century pianist composer Arturo Tamayo conducted. Hi, Peter van de Graaff. Delighted that you could join me. We have Robert Schumann's Piano Concerto as a featured work in just a few minutes, and we have a couple of transcriptions by Ferruccio Busoni right now. He's best known for his Bach transcriptions. Apparently, the story is told that his wife was once introduced as Mrs. Busoni Bach because there's so many transcriptions and that Busoni / Bach is such a common thing to see. Here is Busoni's transcription of an organ prelude and fugue in D major by Bach. Peter Rösel is pianist.

originally for the organ by Johann Sebastian Bach. Peter Rösel performed that prelude and fugue in D major, and it was transcribed by Ferruccio Busoni. Busoni made a lot of transcriptions of organ works of Johann Sebastian Bach. Not only of Bach, but also of Brahms. Brahms wrote a few organ pieces, and a few of them were transcribed by Busoni. Here is one of them. It is based on O Welt, ich muss dich lassen, O World, I must leave thee. And the pianist now is Paul Jacobs.

The pianist was Paul Jacobs. The composer was Johannes Brahms. He wrote that for the organ originally, a chorale prelude, in other words, a prelude based on a Lutheran chorale melody, and that's based on the melody, O Welt, ich muss dich lassen, O World, I must leave thee. The transcriber was Ferruccio Busoni. A bit more by Brahms before we hear something by a very close friend of his. This is from the festive and commemorative music of Brahms.

Millar Brass Ensemble, and that music from Festive and Commemorative Music by Johannes Brahms. This is music by a man who was very close to Johannes Brahms towards the end of his short life. He acted as very much as a mentor to Brahms. Brahms fell in love with this man's wife after he passed away. His name is Robert Schumann, of course. And this is one of Schumann's masterpieces now, as we listen to Angela Hewitt with the Berlin Deutsche Symphony Orchestra. Hannu Lintu is the conductor. The Piano Concerto in A Minor by Robert Schumann.

That performance was recorded in 2011 with Angela Hewitt at the piano and the Berlin Deutsche Symphony Orchestra. Hannu Lintu was the conductor. We heard music by Robert Schumann and one of his masterpieces. He was a great pianist, although he injured his finger early in life and could not become a concertizing pianist, but he wrote a lot of piano, the great piano music. That was his A minor concerto. Paul Jacobs plays this transcription of Busoni of a Brahms chorale prelude.

0: Brahms, transcribed by Busoni, played by Paul Jacobs.
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0: I'm Peter Van de Graaff. Our music is about American folk song and features the Folk Song Symphony by Roy Harris, a massive work for chorus and orchestra. We'll get to that in just a little bit. Right now we have this by American composer William Schmidt. The Los Angeles Brass Society performs the Suite No. 2, known as Folk Songs.

It's called A Folk Song Suite by the American composer William Schmidt, and it was played by the Los Angeles Brass Society. In a few short minutes, we're going to listen to the Symphony No. 4 by Roy Harris. I invite you to stay with me for that. I'm Peter Vandegraaff, by the way. It is known as the Folk Song Symphony, and you'll recognize a lot of the music in the work. First, though, we have this, which is by another American composer named William Grant Still. It is called the Folk Suite No. 1, and you might guess that it would have American folk music in it. It has a little bit, but the first part is actually based on two Brazilian folk songs. Then the United States spiritual, Sometimes I Feel Like a Motherless Child, followed by two Hebraic folk songs. So Folk Song Suite No. 1 for flute, string quartet, and piano by William Grant Still, with Alexis Still flute, Susan DeWitt Smith piano, the New Zealand string quartet.

some folk songs from Brazil, the United States, and Hebraic folk songs arranged by the American composer William Grant Still for flutes and string quartet and piano. And that performance was by Alexa Still, flute, no relation to the composer, Susan DeWitt Smith, piano, and the New Zealand String Quartet. This is Ronald Staley's arrangement of a Southern folk song, Rocky Top. It's the Duquesne University Chamber Singers, conducted by Brady Allred.

Duquesne University Chamber Singers, Brady Allred, the conductor, and that folk song from Tennessee, Rocky Top. The arranger was Ronald J. Staley, and Tempus Fugit was the ensemble. We're now going to hear a major work by the American composer Roy Harris, which was first performed at the American Spring Festival in Rochester, New York, conducted by Howard Hanson, interestingly. It is his Symphony No. 4, which is known as the Folk Song Symphony. This is a performance by the Colorado Symphony Orchestra and Chorus, Marin Alsop, the conductor.

We've heard music by the American composer Roy Harris, one of his many symphonies, one of the great symphony composers from America. That was the Symphony No. 4 from 1939, subtitled, for very obvious reasons, the Folk Song Symphony. That was the Colorado Symphony, and the Colorado Symphony Chorus. Marin Alsop was the conductor. Interestingly, that music was first conducted by another American composer, Howard Hanson. That last movement based on Johnny Comes Marching Home is interesting because Roy Harris obviously was fascinated by the tune. He wrote very famously a concert overture based on When Johnny Comes Marching Home, a very exuberant piece just as that final movement. Then following World War II, he arranged it again, but very somberly. Roy Harris took a lifelong interest in American folk song. I'm going to hear another example here. This is called Black is the Color of My True Love's Hair. American folk song arranged by Roy Harris just for piano. Richard Zimdars plays it.

0: black as the color of my true love's hair, arranged by Roy Harris and played by Richard Zimdars.
1: 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A
0: couple of pieces here by Tchaikovsky, including the famous Andante Cantabile with Yo-Yo Ma, which we'll get to in just a moment. Here first is Mikhail Pletnyov with this waltz.

Mikhail Pletnyov was the pianist, and Tchaikovsky was the composer of waltz from 12 pieces for piano. Some cantabile music, singing music. We have some Mozart later on, his 39th symphony, one of his last three great ones. This is the Andante Cantabile by Tchaikovsky, originally part of his first string quartet. It proved to be a big hit for the composer, and he himself made this arrangement for cello and orchestra, as we listen to Yo-Yo Ma with the Pittsburgh Symphony, conducted by Lauren Mazel.

Yo-Yo Ma, cello, the Pittsburgh Symphony, Lauren Mazel, conductor, and that music by Tchaikovsky from his first string quartet originally, the Andante Cantabile. Let's hear another cantabile. This was written in 1979 by the Latvian composer Petris Vasks, who said that in writing this, he wanted to express how beautiful and harmonious the world is, using only the white notes of the piano. This is the group called I Fiamminghi, conducted by Rudolf Vertin.

Cantabile, composed in 1979 by the Latvian composer Pēteris Vasks. We heard the strings of I Fiamminghi, an orchestra in northern Belgium, and the conductor was Rudolf Verten. Bit of Handel now. This is from Water Music, Capoeira.

Bure from The Water Music by Handel, played by Boston Baroque, conducted by Martin Perlman. There can be no question that this is one of Mozart's great masterpieces. In 1788, for some reason, and no one knows why, Mozart decided to write a trio of symphonies, which ended up being his last essays in that form. Symphonies number 39, 40, and 41. Great works all, and yet there was no commission, there was no promised performance set up. We don't know why he wrote these. We're going to hear the symphony number 39 in E flat major now by Mozart, the Scottish Chamber Orchestra led by James Loughran.

one of the last great symphonies by Mozart, his Symphony number 39. He took it all the way to 41 with his Jupiter, but that was the unsubtitled 39th Symphony in E-flat. The Scottish Chamber Orchestra was directed by James Loughran. And that's paired with another great Mozart symphony, the Linz Symphony, on this disc. We're now going to hear something from 1993, although it doesn't sound like it's that recent. Easley Blackwood is the pianist and the composer, and this is the first of his seven bagatelles, or trifles.

0: The composer was also the pianist Easley Blackwood, and that was the first of his seven bagatelles from 1993.
1: 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A
0: couple of pieces by Jules Massenet for you to hear now, The Last Sleep of the Virgin and Elegy, BBC Philharmonic and Jean-Pascal Tortelier.

two pieces by Jules Massenet. First of all, from his oratorio called The Virgin. Well, he called it a sacred legend, not an oratorio. We heard The Last Sleep of the Virgin, and then a melody or elegy, BBC Philharmonic and Jean-Pascal Tortelier. Some good things ahead for you here. I'm Peter van de Graaff. We have Haydn right now. We have two concert pieces, both conducted by Gerard Schwartz, by two very differing composers, David Diamond and Robert Schumann. Here is the Decani string quartet, led by Béla Decani, first violin. And we listen to the string quartet, Opus 20, number 6, in A major by Joseph Haydn.

One of just a few examples of Haydn ending a quartet with a fugue. That is the Opus 20, number 6, Quartet in A, played by the Decani String Quartet. This is Michel d'Alberto, a couple of little waltzes by Franz Schubert.

Two waltzes, Deutsch Catalog 980 by Franz Schubert, recorded there by Michel d'Alberto, who has recorded all of Schubert's piano works. Two pieces now, both called concert piece and both conducted by Gerard Schwartz. The Konzertstück or concert piece of Robert Schumann will be heard later on. We have first this concert piece by American David Diamond, which is performed by, as soloists, the group for whom, or the duo for whom the piece was composed, the Glorian Duo, flute and harp, with the Seattle Symphony, led by Gerard Schwartz.

Concert piece for flute and harp, performed by the Glorian Duo, and that's the duo for which that music was composed, David Diamonds, the composer. Another concert piece here. This is the Konzertstück, literally concert piece, for four horns and orchestra by Robert Schumann. For all intents and purposes, a concerto, although the three sections are linked. We have Robert Bonneville, Mark Robbins, David Knapp, and Scott Wilson soloing with the Seattle Symphony Orchestra conducted by Gerard Schwartz.

Seattle Symphony with soloists from the orchestra, Robert Bonnevie, Mark Robbins, David Knapp, and Scott Wilson. Gerard Schwartz was the conductor. That's the Konzertstück, concert piece for four horns and orchestra by Robert Schumann. Here is a bit of Bach, a two-part invention, the number 7.

0: one of the two-part inventions by Johann Sebastian Bach. Number 7, played by Janina Janssen, violin, and Maxim Rizanov, viola.
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2: The time is 6 o'clock. I'm Peggy Woodruff. Good morning. Welcome to Morning Classics on Classical 89. We're going to be in the mid-90s today and dry, partly cloudy. Enjoy it, because tomorrow we'll be flirting with 100 degrees and above 100 for the weekend. So stay cool with the music. We'll begin now with Dance of the Comedians by Bedrich Smetana. This is from Act 3 of The Bartered Bride. That was music from the arrival of a traveling circus troupe and the show they perform. Leonard Slatkin is conducting the St. Louis Symphony Orchestra.

0: From The Bartered Bride by Bedrick Smetana, that was Dance of the Comedians. Leonard Slatkin conducted the St. Louis Symphony Orchestra.
1: America turns 250 this month, and we're celebrating with part two of the score's musical tributes to events, movements, and movies that take a lighthearted look at our recent history. Join Forrest Gump in a serendipitous romp through 38 years. Cheer to the feminist movement with 9 to 5. 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
0: You can hear that Saturday mornings at 8, Saturday evenings at 6. 1685 was a very good year for classical music. Bach was born in 1685, so was George Friedrich Handel, and Domenico Scarlatti. Scarlatti took keyboard music in a different direction than his German counterparts. His 555 sonatas had more of Spanish rhythms and technical effects and folk influences. A very distinctive flavor. This might be one of Scarlatti's earlier sonatas performed by Vladimir Horowitz.

Vladimir Horowitz was the performer there in Sonata K39 in A major by Domenico Scarlatti. Most violin sonatas in 1778 were violin vehicles, and the piano just in this supportive role, not really impressive, just kind of underneath the violin. Mozart didn't want to leave the pianist in the background, though, and he gave both instruments an equal voice in his sonatas. Here is Derek Hahn playing piano with violinist Joseph Silverstein. This is in A major, Mozart's K305.

0: Joseph Silverstein played violin with pianist Derek Hahn in Violin Sonata in A Major by Mozart. If you need information about our recordings, you can find the composers, piece titles, performers at classical89.org or on our free mobile app.
1: 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Beethoven's Ninth Symphony and its triumphant Ode to Joy, Mozart's Jupiter Symphony in an intimate chamber orchestra setting, and Stravinsky's Firebird. 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

That was Gymnopédie No. 1 by Erik Satie for harp, performed by Yolanda Condonassis. Now we head back to Antonio Vivaldi and a flute concerto, which he called The Goldfinch.

The Goldfinch, or Il Gardellino, was a flute concerto by Antonio Vivaldi, performed there by recorder soloist Klaus Pearson with the Drottningholm Baroque Ensemble. I'm Peggy Woodruff. Thank you for tuning in to Morning Classics. We come to you from BYU Broadcasting Studios in Provo. Robert Schumann originally thought of this next work as first a suite, then a sinfonietta, and even wondered if it should be his second symphony. But Schumann never managed to give it a slow movement, and you can't have a symphony without that, at least he thought so. So he ended up calling it Overture, Scherzo, and Finale. Here's the Philharmonia Orchestra led by Christian Thielemann.

0: Music of Robert Schumann called Overture, Scherzo, and Finale. Christian Thielemann conducted the Philharmonie Orchestra on Classical 89. Right after our station ID, you'll hear film music from Cocoon, scored by James Horner. It was a 1985 Ron Howard film that was set in a Florida retirement community. The seniors discover a swimming pool next door charged with mysterious alien energy, and they find themselves suddenly young again. This is the main theme that we'll hear right after this.
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That was the main theme to Cocoon, scored by James Horner. Eric Kunzel conducted the Cincinnati Pops Orchestra. You can listen to us on the radio. You can also hear us online at classical89.org. Just click on the button that says Listen Now. A smart speaker will bring us into your life, and so will an app at your smartphone, which is free at your app store.

We heard Berceuse by Albert Sammons. Paul Barrett was the violinist with pianist Catherine Edwards. I'm Peggy Woodruff. Here is a classic recording from 1958 by RCA Victor. It was called Marches in Hi-Fi and was a very early stereo record. In case you've never heard the term hi-fi, it meant high fidelity, more like the original sound with less distortion, greater dynamic range. If you bought a new stereo system in the late 50s, this is one of the records that would really show it off, and vice versa. Here's Arthur Fiedler conducting the Boston Pops in the Aida Grand March by Verdi.

The Boston Pops Orchestra was conducted by Arthur Fiedler in 1958 in the Grand March from Aida by Giuseppe Verdi. I'm Peggy Woodruff. Havergal Brian was born in 1876, and he wrote music in his prime, but he was mostly ignored until the 1950s. By that time, he was over 70 years old, but instead of retiring, he wrote another 25 symphonies and stayed active musically into his 90s. His popularity at that point was, I think, due to younger people discovering him. This is Havergal Brian's Fantastic Variations on an Old Rhyme.

0: We've heard fantastic variations on an old rhyme by Havergal Brian. Andrew Penny conducted the National Symphony Orchestra of Ukraine on Classical 89. The time is 7:26. It's currently 73 degrees in Salt Lake, 69 in Ogden, Provo reporting 71. We'll be in the mid-90s today again, but tomorrow we begin to heat up. Upper 90s, Salt Lake is even expecting 100 degrees tomorrow. And then we really heat up above 100 for Saturday, Sunday, and Monday. Be careful of the heat. Watch for your pets and your neighbors and your elderly. It's going to be pretty toasty. Overnight lows will be, I believe, in the 70s.
1: 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Don't

Alicia de la Rocha was the pianist performing Asturias from a Spanish suite by Isaac Albéniz on Classical 89. Next, a Sinfonia in F major. This is by Baroque composer Georg Philipp Telemann. William Boughton is conducting the English String Orchestra.

was music of Georg Philipp Telemann, a Symphonia in F major. William Boughton conducted the English String Orchestra. It's 20 minutes before 8 o'clock. I'm Peggy Woodruff. Thank you for tuning in this morning. Now a suite from Masquerade by Aram Khachaturian. We'll hear John Georgiadis playing violin, Stanley Black conducting the London Symphony Orchestra.

Stanley Black conducted the London Symphony Orchestra in a suite from Masquerade by Aram Khachaturian. The time is 7:57 on this 9th of July. I'm Peggy Woodruff.

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1: It's 8 o'clock on this Thursday morning. I'm Peggy Woodruff. I am here with your morning classics until 10 o'clock. Currently, it's 75 degrees in Salt Lake City, 73 in Provo, Ogden reporting 69. Enjoy mid-90s today, because tomorrow we heat up. Salt Lake expecting 100 tomorrow, and all of us above 100 for the weekend. Sunshine, overnight lows in the 70s, and we all look dry for the next few days. Our air quality is currently good, but will be, matter of fact, Provo looks moderate, and we'll all be in the moderate zone before too long. We'll start off the hour with Yoel Levy and the Atlanta Symphony Orchestra. This is a Slavonic dance by Antonin Dvorak.

The Atlanta Symphony Orchestra was conducted by Yoel Levy in Slavonic Dance, Opus 72, No. 2, by Antonín Dvořák on Classical 89. It's 7 minutes past 8. Now here's a movement from a cello sonata by Ernst von Dohnányi. We'll hear cellist Paul Katz with pianist Barry Snyder.

Paul Katz played cello with pianist Barry Snyder. That was the first movement of the Opus 8 of Ernst von Dohnányi, a cello sonata. It's 15 minutes past 8. I'm Peggy Woodruff. It's good to be with you this morning. Our next composer, Jerzy Antonín Benda, was born in 1722. His music style was sort of a bridge between the late Baroque and the early classical. Mozart loved the music of Benda, and he was greatly respected by a lot of his contemporaries. And this piece, his Piano Concerto in F minor, has been made more, people have become more aware of it through this very recording by the London Mozart Players, conducted by Howard Shelley, and Howard Shelley is also the pianist. Here it is.

0: Howard Shelley was the pianist there, also listed as conductor with the London Mozart Players in Piano Concerto in F Minor by Jerzy Antonín Benda.
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On Classical 89, that was the London Philharmonic, conducted by Norman Del Mar, in Elegy by Sir Edward Elgar. Christopher Hogwood and the Academy of Ancient Music is next in the Brandenburg Concerto No. 4. Hogwood was the founder of that ensemble in 1973, but he turned it over to someone else 8 years before he died in 2014. Lawrence Cummings is the current director of the ensemble, but it seems like every recording I hear is by Christopher Hogwood. Here is that number 4.

0: Christopher Hogwood led the Academy of Ancient Music in that Brandenburg Concerto, number 4. The time is 8:56. I'm Peggy Woodruff. Thank you for tuning in to Morning Classics.
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Barry Tuckwell was the hornist with Sir Neville Mariner and the Academy of St. Martin in the Fields in that Sonata No. 2 in F Major by Luigi Cherubini. I'm Peggy Woodruff. The time is 9:03. 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Music next from Zdeněk Fibich. This is his Sharka.

That was the overture to an operatic masterpiece by Zdeněk Fibich called Šárka. It drew on one of the great legends of Czech history. The opera tells the tragic story of the warrior maiden Šárka and a noble knight whose love is destroyed by vengeance and war. We heard the Janáček Philharmonic Orchestra conducted by Marek Štilek.

We've heard Humoresque, the Opus 89 No. 2 of Jean Sibelius. Joseph Swenson was the violinist with Jukka-Pekka Saraste and the Finnish Radio Symphony Orchestra. It's 17 minutes past 9. If you need to know who composed a piece, or what the piece title was, or who performed the recording, you can find all of that at classical89.org or on our free mobile app. Next, we'll have something written for the legendary guitarist Andrés Segovia. In 1954, he asked Joaquin Rodrigo to write him a new concerto based on some 17th century guitar music. And so he did. He gave it that 20th century twist. And here is Fantasy for a Gentleman. The gentleman, of course, was Andrés Segovia. Manuel Barrueco is the guitarist here with Plácido Domingo and the Philharmonia Orchestra.

0: That was Fantasía para un Gentilhombre by Joaquín Rodrigo, Fantasy for a Gentleman. Plácido Domingo conducted the Philharmonia Orchestra with guitarist Manuel Barrueco. I'm Peggy Woodruff. Thank you for tuning in on this Thursday morning. It's good to be with you for Morning Classics.
1: America turns 250 this month, and we're celebrating with part two of the score's musical tributes to events, movements, and movies that take a lighthearted look at our recent history. Join Forrest Gump in a serendipitous romp through 38 years. Cheer to the feminist movement with 9 to 5. 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
0: You can hear The Score Saturdays, 8 a.m. and 6 p.m. Here's an intermezzo now from music of Pietro Mascagni from his L'Amico Fritz, The Friend Fritz. The Berlin Philharmonic is conducted here by Herbert von Karajan.

Herbert von Karajan conducted the Berlin Philharmonic in an 1891 opera intermezzo from L'Amico Fritz by Pietro Mascagni. We know him best for Cavalleria Rusticana, but I guess L'Amico Fritz was his second best-known opera. Now here is Abdeleser or the Moor's Revenge by Henry Purcell. Incidental music from a play way back when. This is George Malcolm at the harpsichord with Fritz Mahler conducting the Chamber Orchestra of Hartford.

George Malcolm played harpsichord, Fritz Mahler conducted the Chamber Orchestra of Hartford, in incidental music from Abdelazer or the Moor's Revenge by Baroque composer Henry Purcell. Thank you for tuning in to Morning Classics. I'm Peggy Woodruff. Stephen Cap Perry will be in at 10 with your Midday Classics.

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1: Welcome to Midday Classics. I'm Stephen Cap Perry. We are here 10 a.m. to 2, so morning and midday, and that seems appropriate to begin with this next piece, Franz von Suppe's Morning, Noon, and Night in Vienna. This overture, if it sounds suspiciously familiar, you may be remembering Bugs Bunny Looney Tunes shorts like Baton Bunny, where Maestro Bugs battles a pesky fly while he's trying to conduct the orchestra. That's the duty here of Sir Devil Mariner leading the Academy of St. Martin in the Fields.

0: Morning, Noon, and Night in Vienna, an overture by Franz von Suppe, with Sir Devil Mariner leading the Academy of St. Martin in the Fields. In just a moment, we are going to hear from the King of Violinists in China.
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Rondo number 3 by composer Ma Si-kong. In the 1920s, he made history as the first Chinese musician admitted to the Paris Conservatory. And decades later, living in exile in the U.S., he wrote that piece, 1983, mixing French impressionism with some traditional Chinese pentatonic folk melodies. Xiaomei Ku was the violinist. Ning Lu played piano. Now, our own Utah Symphony, conducted by Thierry Fischer for Symphony No. 1 by Camille Saint-Saëns.

0: Symphony No. 1 by Camille Saint-Saëns, the Utah Symphony, conducted by Terry Fisher. If you've got a smart speaker, don't forget, you can always tell it to play Classical 89. In just a moment, we hear about late-life piano pieces from Brahms as gentle and thoughtful, but not all of them. Stay tuned for something a bit more explosive.
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0: Join us for The Score, Saturdays, 8 a.m. and 6 p.m. Later in his life, Johannes Brahms wrote his well-known piano pieces. And lots of them are very thoughtful, contemplative, and we tend to think of them all that way, but there are some explosive moments, like this next 3-minute exercise in virtuosity Murray Pariah plays.

A ballade from piano pieces by Johannes Brahms, performed by Murray Paraya. We continue midday classics now with composer Carl Vollrath. He's always loved the trumpet. In the 1950s, he was in the West Point military band, and he really learned what the trumpet could do there. Everything from military signaling to jazz and art music. Here is Vollrath's trumpet.

0: The pianist was Marjory Janoff. Thank you for tuning in to our Midday Classics. We'll head into the next hour in a moment with a piece written by Mendelssohn at a moment of heartbreak.
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0: This is Midday Classics on Classical 89. I'm Stephen Cap Perry. In the summer of 1847, Felix Mendelssohn was heartbroken. The sudden death of his beloved sister Fanny, herself also an excellent composer and musician, well, he retreated to Switzerland, and when he was there, he sketched out some chamber pieces, a very fiery scherzo, and theme with variations in E major. We'll hear that now, performed by the New Zealand String Quartet.

0: Felix Mendelssohn's theme with variations, the New Zealand String Quartet performing. Stay tuned for a bit of American history, Stephen Foster's Genie with the Light Brown Hair.
1: 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Be sure to RSVP to stay up to date.

violinist Leila Josefowitz, pianist John Novacek, with Stephen Foster's Genie with the Light Brown Hair, a piece he wrote to his estranged wife. And it did have the desired effect. They did get back together, although only temporarily. Her name was Jenny, but the publishers thought Genie sounded so much more romantic, and thus the name change in the title. Wolfgang Amadeus Mozart. His ultimate symphony is number 41. He wrote this in one of the darkest periods, right at the end of his life. He was drowning in debt, desperately writing letters to friends, begging for help, grieving the death of an infant daughter, and yet somehow in 6 weeks of intense work, he wrote three back-to-back symphonies. There were no commissions for these. He was just simply writing because they were in his head. Here is Symphony number 41, his last, known as the Jupiter Symphony, Leonard Bernstein with the New York Philharmonic.

Leonard Bernstein with Symphony No. 41, the Jupiter Symphony, by Wolfgang Amadeus Mozart, Bernstein conducting the New York Philharmonic Orchestra. Head over to our website, classical89.org, when you're online. You'll see our playlist there, information about our programs and on-air hosts, and of course, upcoming events and specials. This is the undisputed crown jewel of the 1900s as far as flute repertoire. It was written in memory of a dear friend. Francis Poulenc's flute sonata, Wolfgang Schulz plays flute with James Levine playing piano.

Flutesonate by Francis Poulenc. James Levine played piano with flute player Wolfgang Schulz. Glad you've tuned in to Midday Classics. Stay tuned, 2.5 minutes from now, Composer's Datebook right at noon. And then a piece where an entire village turns into a wild, hypnotic frenzy because of the music.

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1: This is the Composer's Datebook for July 9th. I'm John Burge. Today we note the birth and death anniversaries of two American composers of the 20th century. On today's date in 1915, David Diamond was born in Rochester, New York.

York. In 1940, Dimitri Mitropoulos, then the music director of the Minneapolis Symphony, commissioned one of Diamond's best-known works. Mitropoulos specifically asked for upbeat music. "Write me a happy work," he asked. "These are distressing times. Make me happy." The 29-year-old composer responded with his popular Rounds for String Orchestra, which Mitropoulos premiered in Minneapolis in 1944. Also on today's date, in 1984, American composer and teacher Randall Thompson died in Boston at the age of 85. Randall Thompson wrote three symphonies and some fine chamber works, but his best-known piece of music is this choral setting of Alleluia, first performed at the opening of the Berkshire Music Center at Lenox, Massachusetts, in the summer of 1940, when Thompson was 41 years old. "My Alleluia is a very sad piece," said Thompson, "comparable to the book of Job, where it is written, 'The Lord giveth, and the Lord has taken away. Blessed be the name of the Lord.'"

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1: Thank you for tuning in to our Midday Classics. I'm Stephen Cap Perry. This, I guess you'd have to say, is 5 out of 5 stars for Franz Liszt. It's his famous Mephisto Waltz No. 1. In the story, the devil snatches up a violin, the beat drops, and an entire village dance turns into a wild, hypnotic frenzy. Let's hear that musically interpreted by the Minnesota Orchestra.

0: By Franz Liszt, Mephisto Waltz No. 1, AGOA leading the Minnesota Orchestra. Stay tuned for Antonio Vivaldi with a piece he wrote for the students at the orphanage he supervised and astounded the musical world.
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Antonio Vivaldi's Concerto for Two Oboes in D Minor. That's one of the many pieces that he wrote for the young women of a particular hospital and orphanage where Vivaldi taught for decades and taught music to the children. European travelers of the time would go to Venice just to hear this elite ensemble, and they played behind screen partitions since they were orphans and children and didn't want to exploit them. Simon Standage conducted the two oboists, Anthony Robson and Catherine Latham. This next piece has one of the most famous gentle openers of any classical piece, although it turns into something thunderous. Yundi Lee performs Beethoven's well-known piano sonata number 14, known as Moonlight.

Yundi Lee with Beethoven's Piano Sonata No. 14, the Moonlight Sonata. Next, we hear about a dream come true for Franz Josef Haydn. He was 26 years old and he landed his dream gig. He was the assistant Kapellmeister or music master for the fabulously wealthy Esterházy family. Symphony No. 6 was the very first piece he wrote in this new job. Let's hear it performed by the English Chamber Orchestra.

0: Pinka Zukerman leading the English Chamber Orchestra for Joseph Haydn's The Morning, Le Matin, Symphony No. 6. I'm Stephen Cap Perry. Glad you're with me for Midday Classics, 10 a.m. to 2, a great soundtrack for your afternoon, whatever you're up to. Stay tuned, a concerto for trumpet and two oboes, coming right up.
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0: We continue our Midday Classics with a work by a prolific genius. That's Georg Philipp Telemann. Telemann was one of the most prolific composers ever in human history. He left behind over 3,000 works. In fact, he wrote so much that he once complained that, quote, his hands couldn't write as fast as his brain could think up the notes. Here is one of his concertos, one for trumpet, two oboes, and strings.

0: Concerto for Trumpet, Two Oboes, and Strings by Telemann, Iona Brown led the Academy of St. Martin in the Fields, Håkan Hardenberger played trumpet, and the oboist Celia Nickland and Tess Miller. In just a moment, we'll be hearing a piece by composer Mark Lehman, a new piece for me.
1: America turns 250 this month, and we're celebrating with part two of the score's musical tributes to events, movements, and movies that take a lighthearted look at our recent history. 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Cheer to the feminist movement with 9 to 5. 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
0: Tune into The Score, Saturdays 8 a.m. and 6 p.m. Now we hear from American composer Mark Lewis Lehman. He was born in 1947, and he's an academic, he's an author, and a longtime classical music critic for the American Record Guide and The Absolute Sound. But of course, he's also writing. This is really an interesting piece because everything is played by a flute and a clarinet, and there's no orchestra or other accompaniment. They have to fill out the entire piece. His three little dances for flute and clarinet, the first movement, Tamborito, Daniel Hundley plays flute, with Marianne Brenneman playing clarinet.

Three Little Dances for Flute and Clarinet, the first movement, Tamburito, music by Mark Lewis Lehman. Daniel Hundley played flute with clarinetist Marion Brenneman. This next piece, quite famous. Franz Schubert had gone on a walking tour through the Austrian countryside, and there he meets a wealthy fan of his who was in mining, but was also an enthusiastic amateur cellist. Well, he commissioned Schubert then and there to write a new piano quintet, but it had to match a certain instrumentation. The string quartet would be violin, viola, cello, and double bass, and it had to include some variations based on Schubert's own hit, Die Forelle, or The Trout, which the guy who was doing the commission absolutely adored. So here is Franz Schubert's piano quintet, known as The Trout. Rudolf Serkin plays piano with the quartet.

by Franz Schubert, piano quintet known as the Trout Quintet. So glad you've tuned in to our Midday Classics. I'm Stephen Cap Perry. Every late morning, early afternoon, 10 a.m. to 2, great midday music. We're 3 minutes away from Mavlast, Vysehrad. I hope you'll stay tuned.

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1: Hello, thanks for joining me here on Classical 89. I'm Bella Keller, in for Eric Lismeyer. Our first piece brings us over to Eastern Europe, specifically to Vyšehrad, the High Citadel, a historic fort in the Czech Republic. Supposedly, Vyšehrad was built by Duke Krok, the first leader of the Czech people. Though it didn't end up being the seat of the empire, it's still a special historical place. Here's a piece inspired by this citadel, Vyšehrad, from Bedřich Smetana's Mavlast. Zdeněk McCall now leads the Milwaukee Symphony Orchestra.

0: Vysharad from Bedřich Smetana's Mav Lost was performed by the Milwaukee Symphony Orchestra. They were led by Zdeněk McCall. I'm your host for Afternoon Classics today, Bella Keller.
1: 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These in-concert performances feature complete works lifted from recent concerts performed by one of the finest orchestras in the West. It's a weekly tribute to excellence, tradition, and the joy of music.

Debussy's Reverie was played by harpist Yolanda Condonassis. Next on Classical 89, we have J.S. Bach's Orchestral Suite No. 4. Ludwig Guttler now leads the Saxony Virtuosi.

0: Music by J.S. Bach here on Classical 89. His orchestral suite, number 4, was performed by Saxony Virtuosi. Ludwig Gutle was the conductor. I'm Bella Keller, in for Eric Lissmeyer. Thanks for listening.
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0: This is Enrique Granados' Allegro de Concierto, played by pianist Alicia de la Rocha.

pianist Alicia de la Rocha performed Allegro de Concierto by Enrique Granados. Hector Berlioz was a brilliant composer, but somewhat flaky with his projects. He wrote several different overtures to operas, stories, and concerts, but for a good portion of them, he ended up abandoning the final project or never publishing them. Here's one of his abandoned operas, or the overture to it, inspired by a novel of the same name. Here's Berlioz's Rob Roy Overture. Jerzy Maksymiuk leads the BBC Scottish Symphony Orchestra.

0: Jerzy Maksymiuk led the BBC Scottish Symphony Orchestra in Hector Berlioz's Rob Roy Overture. I'm Bella Keller, and you're listening to Classical 89.
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0: Here's a short piano piece, Place of Grace by Donald Sozin.

Pianist Donald Sozin performed his own piece, Place of Grace, right here on Classical 89. Richard Wagner's wife, Cosima, received what I would call the surprise of a lifetime when on Christmas morning she woke to the sound of a small chamber orchestra. She descended the stairs of her villa to a piece Wagner had composed just for her and named after their young son, Siegfried. Here's the Orpheus Chamber Orchestra in Siegfried Idyll.

Richard Wagner's Siegfried Idyll was performed by the Orpheus Chamber Orchestra. From the studios of BYU Broadcasting, this is Classical 89. I'm Bella Keller, in for Eric Glissmeyer. And if you have comments or questions for Classical 89, we'd love to hear from you. Visit our website, classical89.org, and click on the word contact at the bottom of the home page. Our next piece comes from an older BBC miniseries, The Far Pavilion, which follows the story of Ash, a British boy raised by an Indian surrogate mother, and his later officership during the British rule of India. Here's the main theme from The Far Pavilions, with the composer Carl Davis conducting the Royal Philharmonic Orchestra.

0: Carl Davis led the Royal Philharmonic Orchestra in his own piece, the main theme from the Far Pavilions.
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Dvorak's Legends No. 3 was performed by the London Philharmonic Orchestra. This is CBE Bach's Oboe Concerto No. 2. This recording features oboist Burkhard Gletzner alongside the new Bach Collegium Musicum of Leipzig, with Max Pomer conducting.

0: Oboist Burkhard Gletzner was the featured soloist in CPE Bach's Oboe Concerto No. 2, with Max Pomer leading the new Bach Collegium Musicum of Leipzig. I'm Bella Keller, in for Eric Lissmeyer, and this is Classical 89.
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0: Five Tone Pictures from Engelbert Humperdinck's Sleeping Beauty was performed by the Bamberg Symphony with Carl Anton Rickenbacker conducting.
1: America turns 250 this month, and we're celebrating with part two of the score's musical tributes to events, movements, and movies that take a lighthearted look at our recent history. 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Cheer to the feminist movement with 9 to 5. 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
0: Tune into The Score Saturdays at 8 a.m. or 6 p.m. This is Franz Liszt's Liebestraum, O Liebe, solange du lieben kannst. 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

pianist George Bellette performed Franz Liszt's Liebestraum, O lieb, so lang du lieben kannst, here on Classical 89. Next, a lively French dance, Wilhelm Stenhammer's Prelude and Barret. Hannu Koivula now conducts the Gävle Symphony Orchestra.

0: The Gävle Symphony Orchestra, led by Hannu Koivula, performed Wilhelm Stenhammer's Prelude and Barret.
1: 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Don't miss

Air de Zamba by Agustin Barrios Mangure was performed by guitarist David Russell. From BYU Broadcasting here in Provo, Utah, this is Classical 89, and I'm Bella Keller. Here's a piece by Vasily Kalinikov, The Cedar and the Palm, which draws inspiration from Psalms 92:12, On the Life of the Righteous. Here's the Scottish National Orchestra, led by Nema Järvi.

0: Vasily Kalinikov's The Cedar and the Palm was performed by the Scottish National Orchestra, led by Naima Yerfi. In for Eric Lesmeyer, I'm Bella Keller, your host for Afternoon Classics today.
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0: William Tell employs just a little bit of dramatic irony in the overture and in the beginning of Act One. The intro scene to this opera is a wedding feast for several different couples, with several songs and elements of town folk talking about how glad they are the day is perfect and beautiful and nothing could possibly go wrong. Of course, with dramatic irony, the feast is interrupted with the news of an approaching army. Here's the overture to this lovely opera, William Tell, by Gioacchino Rossini. Eric Kunzel now leads the Cincinnati Pops Orchestra.

Gioachino Rossini's Overture from William Tell was performed by the Cincinnati Pops Orchestra, led by Eric Kunzel. I'm Bella Keller, and you're listening to Classical 89. 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Flutist Robert Aitken now joins the St. Christopher Chamber Orchestra, conducted by Donatas Katkus.

0: Flutist Robert Aitken joined the St. Christopher Chamber Orchestra, conducted by Donatas Katkus, in Johann Stamitz Flute Concerto in D Major. I'm Bella Keller, in for Eric Lissmeyer, and this is Classical 89.
1: 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This summer, music director designate Marcus Poschner makes his Deer Valley Music Festival debut, leading three landmark works that reflect his distinctive musical vision: Beethoven's Ninth Symphony and its triumphant Ode to Joy, Mozart's Jupiter Symphony in an intimate chamber orchestra setting, and Stravinsky's Firebird. You can hear these orchestral masterpieces surrounded by the Wasatch Mountains at Deer Valley, July 17th through July 25th. Learn more at deervalleymusicfestival.org.

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Next, a work by Debussy, his Arabesque No. 1, as played by pianist Garth Smith.

Pianist Garth Smith performed Debussy's Arabesque No. 1. I'm Bella Keller. Thanks for listening to Classical 89. Our last piece together comes from American opera Mary Mount, which follows a 17th century Puritan town in Massachusetts and the destruction of May Day festivities. Here's the suite, which came after the success of the opera by Howard Hanson, in a recording by the Cincinnati Pops Orchestra, with Eric Kunzel directing.

Eric Kunzel led the Cincinnati Pops Orchestra in Suite from Howard Hanson's Marymount. I'm Bella Keller, in for Eric Lissmeyer. Thanks for spending the afternoon with me. Stay tuned for performance today, coming up in 11 minutes.

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1: In the 1950s classic, The Music Man, the women of River City, Iowa, pecked at Marion the Librarian, just like the critics picked at composer Richard Strauss a half century earlier. And he depicted them musically in very much the same way. Hens squawking and clacking. From APM, American Public Media, this is Performance Today. I'm Valerie Kaler. Scenes from the autobiographical tone poem by Richard Strauss, A Hero's Life, on the way this hour. Also on tap, a sonata for a pair of clarinets by 20th century French composer Francis Poulenc. That's on the way from a concert in Cooperstown, New York. Right now, let's hear from a set of 15 pieces Poulenc wrote for solo piano. He called them improvisations, and they do have a quality of spontaneity about them, even though they're all written out note for note. Here's pianist Lucille Chung playing two of the improvisations by Francis Poulenc.